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1: And if somehow they can make it work academically, but there is a real time limit that no court can change of school is starting and you still do have to be enrolled at school. We haven't gotten that far yet. No one has gone, as far as I am aware, to court and successfully gotten an order saying I shouldn't have to go to college to play college football.
2: It's funny because that is the one thing they still, you have to be a student at that college. That's the one requirement.
1: Yeah, so far, at least that holds. So over the next couple of weeks, whether your coach is cautious or whether your coach is the most Wild West guy possible about how he'll add talent, it's going to start to wrap up. And Chuck, there was a point raised yesterday, which, look, the NCAA has shown they will just lean in on things when everybody's telling them, this is stupid, you're going to lose, and you're making horrible decisions. So I don't know if there's a scenario where they could just lean in on this because there's no way to sue for it or appeal for it. But, I mean, we have a situation where, for example, Jack Pyburn literally got two sacks in a preseason game, made $115,000 guaranteed salary from the NFL, regardless of whether he makes the Tampa Bay Buccaneers or not. Pyburn, to sign with them, got $115,000, and he is part of this group that is saying, I should be allowed to play college football. If Jack Pyburn can play college football, how in the world would it make any sense to enforce the Arian Carter suspension at Tennessee, where you have, it was already looking bad enough, but if a guy can make $115,000, participate in preseason games, and then come back, a guy for $400 that repaid the money months ago, that guy's going to serve a suspension? Like, if you're the NCAA, take the PR win. Like, I think they view it as, we stood up and enforced the rules on somebody. Take the PR win of acknowledging this is stupid. We're going to let the kid play.
2: Shane Beamer, I mentioned him specifically. Like, he is of little appetite, I have to imagine, to make a statement about the good of the game. DQ Smith, I'd take him in a heartbeat.
1: Yeah, I have not heard from over there yet. I know they've been looking into it, and so maybe I have David Klinger in about an hour. He might know more. I have not heard whether or not that's something they want to do, but I mean, he could help on special teams if nothing else. I don't know in the secondary if they want him right back, but it is the same defense, so he could fit in.
2: Unbelievable timing on these guests today. Wonderful job. All right, we're going to take a short break, and we will continue on the Chuck Oliver Show next.
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1: Team, CJ's got to get his confidence back. It was trending in the right direction in the regular season last year, and then the playoff games and obviously the one in New England, just it fell apart. And this is a young man that's incredibly talented, but can he gain that confidence over the course of 17 plus games? That's going to be the biggest challenge. Three new offensive linemen, once again, that was similar to last year. There's a new running back. He lost his number two receiver, Jaden Higgins. So there's a lot of moving parts in Houston right now. But for CJ Stroud to be the long-term guy there and to get over that hump and to maybe get this team to a Super Bowl, everything is on the line. I don't think there's a quarterback under more pressure in the league than him.
2: And I think most of that pressure, it's just kind of a mental thing for CJ Stroud, because Adam, we've seen him go out and do it. We've seen him go out and be a really good quarterback in this league. It just kind of seems like a mental hurdle that he needs to clear in order to be able to do it on a consistent basis and do it when it matters the most in that divisional round.
3: Yeah, again, there are just some guys that ultimately, how much does the regular season matter? We know C.J. Stroud and the Texans can go out and win you 9-10 games, especially, again, in that division. But what does it look like if and when you finally get there? Because that's what they're looking for. That's what they need. They need someone who can carry them to the next level. And so far, he has been unable to do that.
2: Yeah, and Dan talked about it. We've talked about it. That defense, it's nasty. It is a fun defense to watch when they are firing on all cylinders. It is a championship-level defense. They just need a championship-level, and I don't even know if it's championship-level, just more competent quarterback play in order to maybe make it to an AFC championship game. What were the biggest takeaways from Mendoza's performance against the Texans? We go live to Houston coming up next. It's Game Night on ESPN Radio.
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1: To be more and more popular, especially when they subtract another preseason game and go to an 18-game regular season. Yeah, this is what's going to happen, and penalty flags typically are associated with fines in the regular season, and that's just what's going to happen in this situation. This is what is going to happen in these joint practices. If these fights break out, the league's going to fine the teams are going to fine the players, and that's how they're going to try to curb the fighting during these. How are the Bears looking heading into year two of Ben Johnson? That's next game night on ESPN Radio.
2: 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CJ Stroud has a ton of pressure on him heading into the season. So, will he finally be able to prove that he can live up to all the hype? We'll answer that on Unsportsmanlike, 6 a.m. Eastern, right here on ESPN Radio, ESPN 2, and ESPN U.
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game night, full NFL preseason week number two underway, and it started in Houston where the Raiders came from behind, outscoring the Texans 12-0 in the fourth quarter to win 22-20. But the big story out of this one, Fernando Mendoza started the game, played the entire first half for the Raiders, went 8 for 15, 86 yards, no touchdowns, was sacked once, threw an interception that was returned for a touchdown. Fourth quarter just about to

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9: Yeah, kicking off week two of the preseason, first overall pick Fernando Mendoza making his first career start. Not all that comfortable against the Texans defense. Brock Purdy and Justin Herbert both hitting the field in L.A. James Harden finally back with the Cavs on a 3-year deal. The Wings stopped the Fever's winning streak.

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12: And kicking off week two of the preseason, first overall pick Fernando Mendoza making his first career start, not all that comfortable against the Texans defense. Brock Purdy and Justin Herbert both hitting the field in L.A. James Harden finally back with the Cavs on a three-year deal. The Wings stopped the Fever's winning streak and lots to get to around the rest of the NFL. 49ers and Chargers, preseason action week two on a Thursday night. San Francisco's special teams making a big first half impact.
13: Cowing, waiting at his own 15. Now cuts to the middle of the field, looking for a block on the edge. Gets the corner, the 25, the 30, down the sideline to the 50. Five, he kicks it to the 40. Oh, wow. The 30, the 20, the 10, touchdown 49ers! Jacob Cowan got around the corner and 80 yards later was in the end zone.
12: KNBR on the call, 83 yards to the house for Jacob Cowan. Talk about making an impression. Want to make a roster? Find a way for six. 49ers 41, Chargers 17, in a game that took a while but was a blowout at SoFi Stadium. Chargers quarterback Justin Herbert playing the opening series in his first appearance of the preseason. New offensive coordinator Mike McDaniel, sky-high expectations. ESPN's Dan Orlovsky thinking they should be one of the best offensive attacks in the entire NFL this season.
14: One of the best offenses in the NFL, one of the most complete offenses in the NFL. I absolutely expect Justin Herbert to be in MVP conversations deep into this season. Healthy, this is a very good offensive line and a great scheme in Mike McDaniel, LaMarion Hampton, their young

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7: And kicking off week two of the preseason, first overall pick Fernando Mendoza making his first career start, not all that comfortable against the Texans defense. Brock Purdy and Justin Herbert both hitting the field in L.A. James Harden finally back with the Cavs on a three-year deal. The Wings stopped the Fever's winning streak and lots to get to around the rest of the NFL. 49ers and Chargers, preseason action week two on a Thursday night. San Francisco's special teams making a big first half impact.
8: Cowing, waiting at his own 15. Now cuts to the middle of the field, looking for a block on the edge. Gets the corner, the 25, the 30, down the sideline to the 50. By the kicker, the 40, the 30, the 20, the 10. Touchdown, 49ers! Jacob Cowan got around the corner and 80 yards later was in the end zone.
7: KNBR on the call, 83 yards to the house for Jacob Cowan. Talk about making an impression. Want to make a roster? Find a way for six. 49ers 41, Chargers 17, in a game that took a while but was a blowout at SoFi Stadium. Chargers quarterback Justin Herbert playing the opening series in his first appearance of the preseason. New offensive coordinator Mike McDaniel, sky-high expectations. ESPN's Dan Orlovsky thinking they should be one of the best offensive attacks in the entire NFL this season.
9: One of the best offenses in the NFL, one of the most complete offenses in the NFL, and I absolutely expect Justin Herbert to be in MVP conversations deep into this season. Healthy, this is a very good offensive line and a great scheme in Mike McDaniel. Omarion Hampton, their young running back, should be a stud, and they are plenty talented on the perimeter. I think the biggest challenge is, can Justin Herbert just add a little bit of anticipation to his game, a little bit of some touch on some throws, because that's such a premier part for this offense. But the way that Mike McDaniel marries run, pass, creates easy throws for quarterbacks that aren't only completions, but chunk throws. Justin Herbert should thrive. He's had some unbelievable six seasons in his NFL career. He should thrive in this offense as long as they stay healthy.
7: Not much to learn about that new offense on Thursday night. Herbert, one of two, hitting Charlie Kohler with a 9-yard pass. The team going 3-and-out in his lone action. Chargers voice Matt Smith says, though, that expectations for this offense

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3: And kicking off week two of the preseason, first overall pick Fernando Mendoza making his first career start, not all that comfortable against the Texans defense. Brock Purdy and Justin Herbert both hitting the field in L.A. James Harden finally back with the Cavs on a three-year deal. The Wings stopped the Fever's winning streak and lots to get to around the rest of the NFL. 49ers and Chargers, preseason action week two on a Thursday night. San Francisco's special teams making a big first half impact.
4: Cowing, waiting at his own 15. Now cuts to the middle of the field, looking for a block on the edge. Gets the corner, the 25, the 30, down the sideline to the 50. By the kicker, the 40, the 30, the 20, the 10. Touchdown, 49ers! Jacob Cowan got around the corner, and 80 yards later was in the end zone.
3: KNBR on the call, 83 yards to the house for Jacob Cowan. Talk about making an impression. Want to make a roster? Find a way for six. 49ers 41, Chargers 17, in a game that took a while but was a blowout at SoFi Stadium. Chargers quarterback Justin Herbert playing the opening series in his first appearance of the preseason. New offensive coordinator Mike McDaniel, sky-high expectations. ESPN's Dan Orlovsky thinking they should be one of the best offensive attacks in the entire NFL this season.
5: One of the best offenses in the NFL, one of the most complete offenses in the NFL. I absolutely expect Justin Herbert to be in MVP conversations deep into this season. Healthy, this is a very good offensive line and a great scheme in Mike McDaniel. Omarion Hampton, their young running back, should be a stud, and they are plenty talented on the perimeter. I think the biggest challenge is, can Justin Herbert just add a little bit of anticipation to his game, a little bit of some touch on some throws, because that's such a premier part for this offense. But the way that Mike McDaniels marries run, pass, creates easy throws for quarterbacks that aren't only completions, but chunk throws, Justin Herbert should thrive. He's had some unbelievable six seasons in his NFL career. He should thrive in this offense as long as they stay healthy.
3: Not much to learn about that new offense on Thursday night. Herbert, one of two, hitting Charlie Kohler with a 9-yard pass. The team going three and out in his lone action. Chargers voice Matt Smith says, though, that expectations for this offense and this team are at an all-time high.
6: You know, expectations are as high as they could possibly be. I don't think you could possibly have higher expectations than what I've felt, than what fans are suggesting. I think even in the media, there's just Super Bowl play, at the very least playoff win is the floor. I think a run to the AFC Championship is being talked about. I think the expectation is, okay, if this defense even just takes a small step back, they were top five the last 2 years. So if they maybe just hover around 10 to 12 and this offense can go from 29 to 15 or 12, then that's kind of where you see it working out, where this offense is just giving them, it's given them nothing in these two playoff games when the defense presented them with early turnovers, good field position, and they didn't do anything with it against the Texans and Patriots. So I think that's where the expectations come in.
3: It was an ugly end to last season for Justin Herbert and that offense. See if they can make a jump in 2026. On the other side for the Niners, Brock Purdy on the field for

0: 105.
1: History on the mound for Jacob DeGrom in Texas on 105.3 The Fan.
2: DeGrom, a history of success against these Nationals, having faced them so much in the NL East. And a swing and a miss here on a slider. And there you go. Two batters, two punch-outs, and 2,000 career strikeouts for Jacob DeGrom.
0: Number four.
1: Dez Cameron hitting a towering drive at the Trop in a Blue Jays 5-1 win over the Rays on Sportsnet 590 The Fan.
3: 2-2 pitches tanked out to left field and deep, and Dez Cameron has left the yard. Off the catwalk in the outfield, solo home run for Cameron, and it's 3-1 Blue Jays on his first homer in a Toronto Blue Jay uniform.
0: Number three.
1: Raiders rookie quarterback Fernando Mendoza getting his first welcome to the NFL moment on Sports Radio 610.
4: Austin I formation. Hayward the fullback, Washington the tailback. Mendoza play fake, and he throws one over the middle. It's picked off. Here we go. Across the 40, the 50, it's Woodhouse. The 40 of the Raiders, the 30. Mendoza trying to chase him down at the 15, 10, 5. Rock and roll. Does he get in? Yes! Touchdown!
0: Number two.
1: In Cincinnati, the Cards win in dramatic fashion thanks to a drop fly ball from Reds outfielder Dane Myers on the Cardinals radio network.
5: The 1-2 pitch, Weatherholt hits it in the air, left center field. Myers calls for it. He's there, and
6: he dropped the ball! He dropped the ball, and two runs score! Unbelievable! Friedel in left field, and Myers, they were both calling for it. Myers tried to call him off, and the ball fell. It hit a glove and fell to the warning track, and the Cardinals have taken a 6-5 lead when the game should have been over.
0: Number one.
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4: They're going to pass. O'Connell settles. Heading to the end zone. Brandon Johnson leaps and grabs. Oh, he's brought down at the 1-yard line. On the right hash mark, Brandon Johnson made the grab. The Raiders have plenty of time. O'Connell, he is at the line of scrimmage. He takes the snap. He's trying to push it into the end zone. He gets the push. No signal yet. No signal.
6: There it is.
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4: With 9 seconds on the clock, the tush push for AOC.
1: Yeah, what a finish. Exciting in Vegas. Exciting in the WNBA, too. Aces take down the Sun 101-78. Jackie Young had 24 points, 7 boards in 3 quarters. Asia Wilson adding 20, 101-78. 11th straight win in the series for Las Vegas in that one. And how about Angel Reese leading the Dream to a 124-88 win over the Sparks? Reese 9-for-9 from the field, hitting 2 3-pointers, 20 points, 10 rebounds, 8 assists. WNBA leading 25th double-double of the season, had 18 points in the first half. She is the first ever player to record 20, 10, and 8 on 100% shooting. What a night for Angel Reese, especially amid some of her struggles recently from the floor. That's a wrap for us here on SportsCenter All Night. Thanks so much for hanging with us. Up next, Unsportsmanlike here on ESPN Radio.
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20: 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You want it done and over with. And the utility companies want their underground lines untouched and intact. 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

0: think it was Sandy Bianco. She talking to me about the Falcons, how the Falcons are going to be this year. And I was very honest with her. I said, I don't know. I don't know. How.
1: Did you give her a number?
0: I didn't give her a number. Over, under, number? No.
2: Under.
0: I did not. And she's a big Pittsburgh Steelers fan.
2: So she wants some intel for game one.
0: Yeah. All right. And I said, after the Pittsburgh Steelers game, in the first week of the season.
2: Give me under.
0: September 13th, maybe?
2: Yeah.
0: We can have at 5 o'clock, I will have a second of my Sirius XM, maybe our Falcons post-game report, whatever we're doing.
2: We're going to learn a lot.
0: So, I'm happy to talk about what I saw and what I watched. Until that point,
2: all right.
0: I have nothing factual or like real that I know what's going to happen with this football team.
2: All right. We had a man yesterday from Indianapolis say that what he saw from Tua, he used the word, Heath, was horrific. We'll get a chance to talk to him and see what his assessment of Tua is after day two. We'll talk to Kevin Bowen from 107.5 in Indianapolis when we return here in the locker room on the Fan 680 and 93.7 FM.
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1: Degree felony that's punishable by 2 to 20 in prison, and that's the allegation that's made when the police were called. And meanwhile, wide receiver Dozy Escubanama is going to miss their opener. Remember, they play week zero against UNC. Now, he only had two catches last year, so I don't know how big a deal it is, but when you have a player who may be missing games because of catching hands in the locker room, that must have been a serious issue here.
2: The fights I remember were NFL fights. I don't know if you remember. It's probably on YouTube somewhere where Michael Westbrook beat up Steven Davis, the running back, and just that visual of they were in Washington camp seeing a guy pummel his teammate. Well, you had a situation where the cops are called and a kid can't play football and one guy's facing felony charges. That's beyond a fight.
3: That's an absolute beatdown. So safety, Jacob Fields, the kind of safety you probably want on your football team, if he's that going to be that physical and angry. As long as you can follow the rules, which he did not. You cannot. And it's somebody's got to help the receiver that got his
2: Why wouldn't you break it up?
3: Somebody got to beat it up before he has to go get medical treatment. So you hate to see it. An awful situation. Just wild, wild deal. He remains hospitalized.
1: Yeah, Fields was a transfer from Louisiana Tech, had been the co-conference player of the year on defense. So that was supposed to be a big player for TCU, and instead it's obviously turned into a bad situation all the way around. Penn State, their quarterback is Rocco Becht. He transfers over from Iowa State. He's one of several quarterbacks that have this kind of storyline about him, but he has been more out front about it, I guess, than most here. Let's just say it's going to be a light academic load for Rocco, who's got his degree coming up this fall.
4: Well, I graduated with a communications degree from Iowa State. In the fall, I'll have a class that I'm in online, and so after that, I'll get a certificate, and then I'm able to pursue to my master's with those 12 credits.
5: You're one class this fall in what? What is it?
4: I don't know yet. We haven't picked it yet, so okay. We got to do that here coming up this weekend for school to start next week.
1: Rocco Becht taking a class. Not sure what it is. We are going to pick it out.
3: Listen, he graduated.
2: Right.
3: This is where you get the opportunity to do this. He's already gone through what he needs to go through and graduated, so we can't hammer the kid too much. But it is a bit of a strange deal.
2: So he can identify.
3: He's in a graduate program, so he gets. Can you take one class in a graduate program, I guess?
1: Apparently you can.
3: Yeah, like working a normal job, right? And you want to keep working towards a graduate degree, take one at a time and do your thing. Now, the fact that he's at school and
2: he doesn't know.
3: Classes haven't started yet.
2: Yeah, but, you know, I would think if you can identify cover two, you should know where class 202 is.
1: But again, this has gone on forever. Careful scheduling. Like, if you remember, sure. Matt Leinart, his last year, his only class he had his final semester was ballroom dancing. Lenore Sellers, South Carolina's quarterback, is going to graduate in December, and his only thing he's doing this fall is an internship at a local driving range.
3: Yeah, part two.
1: And there were people who jumped on that and made a big deal, but you're allowed to. They're like, well, he's only doing that. If you are graduating, you are only required to take the number of credits you need to get your degree.
2: That's a smart way to do it, the workload.
3: Or, like I said, you're in the graduate program where you only have to take a class.
1: Yeah, there were some people who jumped on him about that. And it's like, no, that's totally illegal.
3: It sounds ridiculous just off the rip for college kids to be there doing what Lenora Sellers is doing and what Beck is doing or not doing. But it is what it is at this point. Plus, you think about these kids that take the AP courses in high school now and get like three or four classes or already done before your freshman year.
2: They lay it out. When they set you up and they help you with your classes and your workload, they lay everything out so it gets easier as time goes on. So nobody's done anything wrong.
3: Plus, we take summer school classes that are paid for for your scholarship. So take advantage of the situation and abuse it. And that's what it sounds like these guys are doing.
1: Meanwhile, when you take a transfer, we just talked about TCU kid, take a transfer, you don't know what you're getting. Virginia running back Solomon Beebe facing three charges of animal cruelty.
3: God.

0: Biggest story around that team is Aaron Donald, well, and whether or not he's going to show up. Sean McVay was asked about it.
1: I think so, yeah. You know, and then, you know, we'll see. Like I said, I would love to be able to have, you know, all of this stuff kind of figured out. But like I told you guys from the beginning, he's kind of earned the right. I know he's feeling good, and I think he will continue to work out. And I'm hopeful that, you know, we'll have some answers on that sooner than later for you guys.
2: Look, just unlock the doors to the facility. Just leave them unlocked. One day he'll be there, and he'll be ready to go. It doesn't matter. When he shows up, he'll be ready to show up.
0: Amazing. Did you guys watch much preseason football so far this year or last night?
2: No.
3: Nah.
0: I peeked at Vegas and Houston last night to see Mendoza, who got the start. Last week, Kirk Cousins started. I watched the first two drives. I thought he was fine. He had a pick six down close to the red zone. That was not ideal, obviously, and he talked about that interception.
4: It was a play action play and went through my progression. Probably should have checked it down to the flat, saw the flat player relate to him. And at that point, I started backing up and threw the check down to Mike Washington, and it was not a good throw. We weren't on the same page, and it was a interception.
0: Does that sound like the same guy that won the title in Indiana?
2: Sounds like he got a little bit more bass in his voice.
0: Classic. I watched that play, and it's exactly what happened. He had his progression off to the left, and it was all covered. And the check down, the guy on the check down was 3 or 4 yards from the offensive player. The run was going to be the check down. So then he got nervous and came back across the field and tried to throw it over the middle. And you live and you learn. And I think he sounded great. Vegas wins 22-20. San Fran had the late game 41-17. I didn't watch any of that.
3: Nah.
0: Not for 1 second. Let me flip this over real quick. Yes. Your boy David Dennis Jr. from the Anscape.
2: Yes. He's also part of the ESPN.
0: There you go. Network. You worked with him before?
2: I worked with him before. He lives in Mapleton. He's here in Atlanta. Yeah.
0: Oh, look at him. Mapleton's a new city. They just, it's a new city.
2: Oh, they did pass that? I didn't know that.
0: I think they did.
2: Oh, okay. All right.
0: Yeah. Shout out to Mapleton. Up past 85 north past.
2: It's the west side.
0: Is it?
2: Yeah.
0: Oh, Mayberry is a new one.
2: Mapleton.
0: That's Mapleton.
2: Yes.
0: Different place.
2: Yes.
0: Different people. he talks about A.J. Brown. The stuff going on with A.J. Brown and Jalen Hurts and how that happened, I couldn't believe it. So here is David Dennis Jr. on that situation.
5: A.J. Brown clearly has negative things that he feels about Jalen Hurts. Didn't want to get into it. But at some point, I mean, this A.J. Brown Eagles thing, I want to either not speak about it ever again or just, like, let's have it out. Because this has been passive-aggressive for, like, 2 whole years now.
0: All right, the last one I want you to hear, because that situation's nuts, and A.J. Brown is going to be the best receiver on Patriots.
2: He should be happy. He's going to a team that needs a number one. He wanted targets. He's going to get all the targets he wants.
0: No question about it. Finally, Adam Schefter, who we love hearing from, tells you about what's going on with Baker Mayfield's new contract or not.
6: I think the issue to Baker is that if you're a franchise player, you deserve more than a 2-year extension. I don't know that Tampa would or wouldn't be willing to offer a third year or fourth year, and I don't know that it matters. It feels like Baker is perfectly content shutting it down, playing out the season, facing the prospect of being franchised after the season, and seeing where it goes.
2: As he should, in my opinion.
0: Oh, yeah, he's going to play it out. He's going to get franchise tag, too.
2: I keep putting y'all in first place. I keep making you irrelevant, and y'all don't want to pay me. Okay.
0: I think he's on a mission. On a mission from God.
2: No, we need to stop that mission because he can't win it again. And that is moving the chains. All right, coming up, Kirby Smart talks about the unit that might be the most surprising for the Georgia Bulldogs. We'll get to that when we return here in the locker room on the Fan 680 and 93.7 FM.
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0: Brian Finneran and Heath Klein in for the vacationing John Michaels. We'll take your call on the Falcons at 404-231-1680. Heath Klein, he's going to be available when we play Who Do You Trust coming up in the 9 o'clock hour. Nice. He is an option. This guy has a bevy of information. He may be the guy to take you to see AC/DC if you so choose. We're the runners here in the locker room. We have been multiple time runners and finishers at the Peachtree Road Race. How many times have you run it?
1: Four total.
0: Four. So I'm behind you. I've done it three.
2: Are we sure we should use the word run when we describe what happened at the Peachtree?
0: Heath, all I know is if you want your T-shirt that says you completed the race, you have to jog, get it inside of Piedmont Park, and I've gotten my T-shirt every single year. That's all I know.
3: Nice job. What, do you have a personal best you want to talk about? Or are you jogging it?
4: Oh, absolutely not. No, okay. I mean, I get it done, but I don't even know a time. I don't pay it. It's like hour 20 maybe, something like that.
0: Oh my goodness. Yeah, that's good time.
4: It's not very good compared to loads and loads of people. But see, the one thing with me is I was never fast. Like whatever that one day is in your life, you don't know what it is, but it's like, this is the most athletic you're ever going to be. Even on that day, I was never fast. Right. So I can handle the fact that I'm not fast now either, but get it done.
3: Yeah, it's more about, what do you call it? It's like, it's a conditioning and whatever.
4: Just the discipline to do it. Show up and actually crank out 6 miles in the morning.
0: Complete the objective.
3: We keep talking about doing it.
0: We do it as a show. I'm going. I'm going to be out there. I'm angry. My wife was angry. She didn't like the critique and criticism of my teammates. And she said, baby, don't worry about me. You run your race
3: next
0: year.
3: I'm doing it this year.
0: 404-231-1680. What do you think about the Falcons? We'll get to the Bulldogs beat where Kirby Smart says that he has a unit that may surprise everybody. Bill from Charleston, you've been holding. Thank you for calling us here in the locker room. What do you think about what's going on with the Falcons and Michael Penix Jr.?
5: Hey guys, thanks for the time. So I'm not a Penix fan by any means, and there's times like, and I think even he said something about, you know, Tua had highlight years. I don't hear it often said, but Tyreek Hill was all about Tua's years. If you look what he did beforehand, there was nothing at Miami, and then afterwards, nothing at Miami, and it was really about just him throwing the ball up and Tyreek running underneath it, or bubble screens to the house, or slants to the house. But that being said, I'm not certainly a Penix fan, and I don't know who, but there might be even a third option. And I'm just wondering, are we so committed to these guys? And I know we're not necessarily to Penix, but that, you know, somewhere along the line, what we end up with is maybe an option someplace else through a trade. But I'm just letting you guys know, I want to just mostly point out that, yeah, Tua had some highlight years, but it was all about Tyreek Hill, I think. And maybe not for nothing, guys, the Chiefs are considering him now. Do you potentially see Tyreek Hill coming back if Tua is the guy, or coming here and maybe having that connection again? I'll hang up and listen. Thanks.
0: Thanks for the call. I don't know about that with Zachariah Branch being a third round draft pick, and Tyreek Hill also comes with a little bit of, you know, a little bit of chi that doesn't really seem like it fits the Atlanta Falcons, you know, new culture right now.
3: Right.
0: Not that he isn't a terrific player, but I would think, you know, having Zachariah Branch, that's your Tyreek Hill type of player. Plus, you've already doled out money to Drake London and Kyle Pitts. You're going to use those guys and make them do some work.
3: I concur. I don't think he's the answer here at all. This is an answer for you to stay connected to all the latest news and your favorite shows on the Fan app, brought to you by Beaver Toyota of Cumming. 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
6: Locker room is on the beat. This is the Bulldogs Beat, presented by Georgia's Own Credit Union and attorney Ken Nugent.
0: Kirby Smart talking about his offense and his defense. Could the wide receiving room be the surprise unit for the Georgia Bulldogs this year? For generations, talking about the 1,000-yard receiver that typically eludes the stat sheet for the Georgia Bulldogs. It hadn't seemed to be needed to win back-to-back natties. Hadn't seemed to be needed to win SEC championships. But in a situation where you've got some talent and a senior quarterback who is really comfortable in the offense, could the wide receiving room really be the showstopper? Here's Kirby Smart on how pleased he is from the work he is getting from his wide receivers.
8: You said, am I pleased with their work habits and what they're doing? Absolutely, I am. I wouldn't say anybody in the room is dominating by any means. There's young players that are coming on fast, And by young, I mean first and second year. And then there's older players who are leading well and doing a tremendous job for us. So very pleased in that room.
9: Lost Zachariah Branch to the NFL. Yeah, and so that's your top dog.
3: 80 catches, 50 of them or 60 of them were at or just beyond the line of scrimmage.
9: But 811 yards. That's a lot of yards.
3: That's not enough yards for a speedster like that. He's averaged 10 yards a catch. Talk to me.
9: You want 12, 14 yards.
3: 100%.
9: All right.
3: Yeah. I mean, I averaged 13 in my career. I wasn't fast and like that guy. So it was
9: Kirby's offense.
3: It was situational. There's a ton of passes at or behind or 2 yards past the line of scrimmage. 10 yards a catch is not what you're looking for. As you're supposed to, it's not 80 catches, 800 yards. No.
9: Well, when you're worried about the stats.
3: 56 catches, 838 yards.
9: What about the results? And that's ultimately where the stats don't matter in Kirby's world.
3: It was a lot about the system.
9: All right.
3: Okay.
9: System's the same.
3: But that's true. But the players are different and they look different. I'll tell you, they look a lot different because you got Isaiah Kanyon at 6'4", 205 or 210, whatever he is. London Humphreys, who was just made the list of freak shows, whoever put that article out there as far as being a sick athlete at 6'2", 200 pounds. So you have, I guess my point is Taylen Taylor, 6 foot, buck 90, sick athlete. I'm excited about this receiver core and what they can do this year.
4: Yeah, Taylor's the guy, it sounds like, they're really thinking we'll make a jump. We'll see if he does. And you mentioned Humphreys. I mean, Finn, when they got him from Vanderbilt, I loved that pickup for them. Yeah, he had a mono issue. It just, so far, it hasn't completely clicked. And maybe this is the year it does. Because if you watched him at Vandy, there's clearly a lot of ability there. They need more out of him than they've been able to get. Yeah.
3: Oh. That'll do it to you. You can't even play football. They won't even let you play because your spleen's going to explode.
9: He averaged 15 yards a catch, only 18.
3: Thank you very much.
9: So maybe he gets that up to obviously. And there you go. You get more than 10 yards a catch. Kirby.
3: Go ahead.
9: Also talked about the defense because we've been talking about that, the 20 sacks. And he was talking about the scrimmage that he had and was wondering if the defense can impact the effect on the quarterback more than they did last year.
8: Saturday was hard to say. Anything showed. I mean, it was 114 degrees on the field. It showed mental fortitude, mental toughness. It showed how we practice in our program, not like everybody else's. I'm not ready to say that the defensive line is ready to rush for four and get there every time. I certainly hope they can. I didn't see any indication that that was the case from what I saw Saturday.
9: So he doesn't have the greatest defensive line in the history of his program, but he likes what he sees.
3: Yeah, they were 115th in the country in sacks per game last year, I believe.
8: It is what it is.
3: Not normal for Georgia football, I don't think. So fascinating to see what they'll do this year. And I don't know that you make it an emphasis. I keep talking about it. That I think they just do their jobs and they do them really well, and they make people punt the football back to them immediately.
4: Well, remember, too, they had Williams coming in from Auburn that was going to be the guy they were kind of counting on adding some juice to the pass rush, and then he tore his ACL. So he,
3: that's right.
4: That they had a plan to juice up the pass rush, and then injury took him out of the mix before they even got
3: Chris
4: to camp.
3: Chris Cole, ring any bells or no?
4: I mean, you have some guys that will, I'm sure, still make plays, but Williams was kind of the guy, kind of he's going to be the guy this year, and instead never even got to fall with him, unfortunately.
9: And they set an attendance record as Georgia had a soccer game in the football stadium, 25,433, a new record for soccer attendance. Georgia wins 6-0 over James Madison. So a record-setting performance in Athens.
3: I like that story.
9: Yeah, there you go.
3: Some beatdown on the soccer field.
9: There you go. They're a program. The athletic program Josh Brooks talks about is one that is strong in college. All right, coming up, is this man ready for October? He looked like he was ready for a lot more yesterday when we returned here in the locker room on The Fan, 680 and 93.7 FM.
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4: 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Braves got 2-0 win over the White Sox yesterday. Grant Holmes, no-hitter into the seventh inning there. Penn strikes out 7 of the 9 guys. They saw only one hit allowed total by the Braves yesterday. Austin Riley drives in a couple. Back in action are the Braves today. You'll hear it beginning 2:55 here on 6A The Fan as they take on the Brewers. Tour championships here next week. BMW championship in St. Louis right now. Rory McIlroy among 5 guys with the lead coming out of yesterday. 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
3: 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You can talk about that in a second, Dale. Their mission is to rescue surplus food and fight hunger in the community.
1: Absolutely. 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And some of the food that we have left over, if there's any left over, will go to people in need.
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7: 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Why? 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
9: 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I don't see how he gets by with 3 hours sleep.
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8: 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Falcons have a new player, defensive tackle Eric Johnson, fifth round pick of the Colts in 2022, played in 51 games with the Colts and the Patriots. Falcons signing him earlier this morning. They've got their second preseason game coming up tomorrow in Indianapolis. No Tua this time around. Is going to be Cooper Rush and Jack Strand each for a half. Brewers and the Braves get going today. 4:10 is first pitch. Jacob Mizorowski going against Chris Sale. Going to be a great matchup, and you will hear it beginning at 2:55 with our coverage here on 680 The Fan, 93.7 FM and the 680 The Fan.

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7: Welcome back inside the Truist Studios here in the Battery, Atlanta. Barrett Salee recapping everything that's gone on over the last couple of days and what you can see tonight, or I should say this afternoon, as the Braves and Brewers get together for game one of the three-game set that we'll see two in Milwaukee and then one in Williamsport, Pennsylvania, the Little League Classic. If you just missed the Little League game between California and Iowa, my goodness, combined no-hitter. Dudes were dealing, but anyway, that's neither here nor there. Go back and read the recap, of course, after the game. After the Braves game, you can do that. But we just talked about all the good things that happened yesterday, but there were some bad things. 1-for-11 runners in scoring position. That's been a trend. We talk about why this offense struggles at times. It is because, and look, we can talk about batted balls in play or, you know, any of these other stats that are out there, you know, WRC, P percent, minus sign, ampersand, whatever. All of those can be used to tell a story. It might not be the story, though, because the story is simple. Runners in scoring position, when it matters most, what are you going to do? What are you going to do? And the Braves have not been good in that department. In fact, there was a game, a week ago where they didn't even get anybody in scoring position. We've seen a lot of 0 for 6s, 0 for 5s, 1 for 8. We saw 1 for 11 yesterday. It is that simple. It's Occam's razor, right? And that has to change. Well, how does it change? Well, they got to stop pressing. And Walt's been asked about if they're pressing or not. And the answer most times is no. But go back and watch when you get a chance some of the at-bats when they have runners in scoring position. They're not very good at-bats, and that's across the board, 1-9. The Braves have taken some very poor at-bats with runners in scoring position. Situational hitting is not there. Now, when the Braves' offense is going good, hit the ball to the right side. Find that right center gap. Get a guy over, make contact, get a guy from second to third, put a good swing on a ball with a runner on third and less than two outs to get that one run home. That is what the Braves did. That is why for 2 months, maybe even 2.5 months, counting March, they had the best runners in scoring position average in Major League Baseball. And then now when things go south, it's the exact opposite. So yeah, they are pressing. They are pressing. And how do you change that? Well, you try to force things on the base pass. I know, and Chris and I talk about this a lot. We were told that when Antoine Richardson comes over, that the Braves are going to steal more. They're going to be more aggressive on the base pass. You know, all of that stuff. Well, we haven't seen it from a stolen base perspective, really at all. Matt Olson has 4. That's more than Ozzie Albies. More than Ozzie Albies. Austin has 7. Austin's faster than that. I said Austin was going to be a 15-20 stolen base guy this year. Drake has 3. That's more than Ozzie. Michael Harris has 7. Michael Harris is a 20-25 stolen base guy. We're not seeing it.

0: invitation to the feeling of moving through the world with unmistakable presence. The invitation to Lexus Summer Sales Event.
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3: Into the bottom of the first inning, no score under the roof here at American Family Field in Milwaukee. Chris Sale on the mound facing Jackson Chourio, Bryce Terang, and William Contreras. Great to have you with us alongside Darren O'Day and our producer-engineer Jonathan Chadwick. Ben Ingram here with you. Sale brings his first pitch of the game. That'll be swung on and missed. That fastball 95 from Chris facing Jackson Chourio. Maybe the leather for Atlanta in just a moment. Left-hander Sale looking into his catcher Baldwin. Lets it fly, and that'll be swung on and tipped into the middle of Baldwin at an 0-2 count. Chris Sale out there for the 23rd time this season, and he's posted a record of 12-8 with a 2.16 ERA. In search of his first strikeout. 0-2, misses high, one ball and two strikes. Sale, a tough luck loser in his last turn. Faced the Diamondbacks on the 14th. Six innings, gave up just one run. Five hits, no walks, nine strikeouts. Took the loss. 1-2 pitch, and that'll be tipped foul. Got a piece of Drake Baldwin. Here's the leather for Atlanta. Matt Olson at first base. Ozzie Albies to his right at second. Around the horn, Mauricio Dubon gets the nod at short. And Austin Riley over there at the hot corner. In the outfield, Mike Yastrzemski is in left field. Michael Harris on patrol in center. Ronald Acuna on the prowl in right. Catchers Drake Baldwin, pitcher Chris Sale. Lefty fires the 1-2 and a looper into right field. Ronald Acuna over to his left, and he's there for the out. One down in the first inning. Sale 6'6", 180. Lefty out of Lakeland, Florida, 37 years old. Over there in that dugout on the Brewers' side of the field, Darren, is a man who has admired Chris his entire life. Talking about Jacob Mizorowski, he grew up watching Sale, and now here he is facing his idol.
4: Yeah, it has to be a special day for him, right? Chris Sale, the best strikeout artist of his generation, and likely handing the baton to the Miz.
3: One down for Bryce Terang. Left-handed batter takes a called strike. Mizorowski, very tall, very lanky, and one day got to see Chris Sale and thought, my goodness, if he can do that at his height, why can't I? Really motivated. A one over for a called strike, nothing in two. Tell you what, you don't have to be a really tall, gangly youngster to watch Sale and really admire what he's doing.
4: Yeah, he's so fun to watch pitch, always in control.
3: 0-2 pitch and foul, still nothing and two on Terang.
4: And maintaining his stuff at the age of 37, throwing harder than he's ever thrown. And it's not just the stuff, it's also command and knowing how to pitch. Location, intensity, pitching out of jams, he's a complete package.
3: Checks every box, doesn't he?
4: He does.
3: Way ahead of Terang, nothing and two. Here it comes. And a soft tapper up the first baseline. Glove right behind the bag by Olson. Steps on it for the out and two down. For Sale, at 37 years old, has allowed three earned runs or fewer in 21 of 22 starts this year, including 19 in a row. And if you go back to July 10th, right before the All-Star break, he has a 1.85 ERA over his last six starts. 48 strikeouts over his last 127 batters faced, and all the while keeping the ball in the ballpark. Seeing the Brewers for the second time this season, got a no decision against them in Atlanta on June 20th. Gave up two unearned runs as he went 5 2/3 of an inning in a game the Braves won. William Contreras takes a ball outside. Chris has never lost in this ballpark. He's never lost versus the Brewers in his career. Contreras takes a ball high. All together for Chris, 16 terrific seasons in the big leagues, 10 times an All-Star. Cy Young Award on his mantle from 2024, tonight making his 416th Major League appearance in his 16-year career. 2-0 pitch, Contreras pulls it out to third and foul right outside the line. together for Chris. Six previous starts versus the Brewers. A 2-0 record, a 1.62 ERA against Milwaukee. He actually had a 16-strikeout performance against them 2 years ago. And the two wins that he has against the Brewers in his career right here on this mound. Two on pitch. Swung on, missed, 2-2. And really to shine a spotlight on the brilliance of Sale for his entire career, his two wins in this ballpark separated by a decade. One in 2015, one in 2025. 2-2 pitch. Low it inside with a slider.
4: Now, this is an enjoyable place to pitch, right? You're not going to have a bad weather day, even though we are having one outside. Very consistent conditions. They only open the roof if it's a nice day. So you find some guys that really just enjoy pitching in indoor climates.
3: Count runs full, two down, bases empty. 3-2 pitch, liner in the center field, down for a base hit. Jumped on a 96-mile-an-hour fastball, and the Brewers have their first hit of the game. It's the former Brave, William Contreras, who extends the inning. And now it's Andrew Vaughn to the plate.
4: The Contreras is a guy to keep an eye on today. One of the few hitters that has had success against Sale, 5-for-10 in his career, including two singles in Sale's last start in Atlanta and one here in the first inning.
3: You boil that down to just his ability to hit fastballs?
4: Yes. Yeah, he's done a really nice job. It certainly helps to be right-handed. And you get to see the ball a little bit longer.
3: Andrew Vaughn climbs in on the right-handed batter. Backdoor slider didn't quite make it in there. At a one ball, no strike count. Entering tonight, Chris, with 2,739 strikeouts. That's 27th all-time. 44 back of Frank Tanana for 26th all-time. Here's the 1-0 pitch on the way to Andrew Vaughn. Vaughn lays off a low slider. Two balls and no strikes. No score, bottom of the first inning. Braves sent the minimum to the plate, kind of. Ronald Acuna was caught stealing to end the inning with Michael Harris up to the plate. Mike will be leading it off in the second. 2-0 to Vaughn. Right down the pike with a changeup for a called strike. Good Friday afternoon crowd, starting up at 3:10 here locally in Milwaukee. Not quite a sellout, but pretty close, to be quite honest. Lead at first base by Contreras. Sale set right of the belt. 2-1, lined up the middle, and a base hit into center field. Contreras to second and holding. Back-to-back singles from Contreras and Vaughn. And the Brewers have two men aboard now for Jake Bauer.
4: Vaughn, another guy to watch. Hitting 303 on the season, but hitting lefties to the tune of 370. So those are two dangerous batters, the Chris Sale back-to-back. Luckily, both those hits come with two outs.
3: Didn't look like a terrible pitch. Had fastball up and away from him, but he got to it. Just about took out umpire Adam Hamry, who's the second base umpire. He had a swivel out of the way of that laser beam up the middle. So two down for Jake Bowers. No score for now. Chris trying to keep it that way. Bowers with a floater down the left field line, and that's a foul ball. It looked like he was just going to squirt it over the infield. If that landed fair, that's a run. But that's what this Brewers team can do. They make contact as well as anybody.
4: They do. Yeah, they're a really pesky offense. Really, if you look at all the numbers, the only thing they don't do well is hit home runs. You know, they score a ton of runs, third in the league in runs per game. They just do it a different way. Very aggressive on the base passes, paths. The best base running team in the major leagues as well.
3: They really put the pressure on you. Runners at first and second for Bowers, a 276 hitter. Swings it from the left side. Now the pitch on the way from Sale. A little tapper out there to the mound. Glove by Sale, spins and lobs over to first. That's in time for the third out. So the Brewers muster up a couple of singles, nothing more. We go to the top of the second, no score.
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3: A matchup of two first place teams, Braves and Brewers, here on the 21st of August, 2026. We go to the top of the second inning, no score. Michael Harris, Ozzie Albies, and Mauricio Dubon up to the plate versus Jacob Mizorowski. Top two ERAs in the league, Mizorowski versus Sale tonight. And here in the second inning is the Toyota Stolen Base Challenge inning. More on that after the first pitch to Michael Harris. Righty-lefty matchup, and Michael pops it up and foul over to our left and out of play. Hit the Braves still at base here in the top of the second. Our contestant, John Lane, will win $3,350 in free marathon gas cards. You can enter the Toyota Stolen Base Challenge by visiting Braves.com/Stolen Base Challenge. 0-1 to Harris, laid off a high fastball, humming in there at 101. And the count, one ball and one strike. Obviously, we've been singing the praises of these two hurlers on the mound this evening. And for Mizorowski, just take your pick. Here's the 1-1 pitch. Harris, a check swing. They appeal, didn't go. He's leading the league in ERA. He's leading the league in strikeouts. Leading the league in whip. Also, strikeout-to-walk ratio, almost 7 strikeouts for every walk. Pretty staggering. 2-1 pitch. There's a ball outside, 3-1. And he's coming up on some Brewers history. He has 2 strikeouts in this game, giving him 212 for the season. So he's now 52 strikeouts short of the Brewers franchise record for a single season. That was Ben Sheets in 2004. 3-1 and a bouncer up the middle. Backhanded at second by Terang. Off-balance throw and a stretch off the bag by Vaughn in time for the out. One down in the top of the second inning. Also something else that Brewer fans are keeping an eye on, the lowest single season ERA in Brewers history is 236, set by Mike Caldwell in 1978. And Mizorowski with a 175 ERA could easily knock that one down as well. Ozzie Albies with a fly ball to left field. Little trot towards the line by Cheerio. He's under it. That parachutes into his glove and 2 down.
4: I think that last record is going to fall. I mean, Mizorowski. You ask anybody in the league, most dominant starting pitcher, it's going to be this young man. Just the second year in the league, but he's made some really good mechanical changes over the offseason, added a little bit of weight, and he's just made himself into such a weapon.
3: Mauricio Dubon, the batter, takes a called strike. How much of that is him learning his own body and his own anatomy, because he's a one of one in a lot of regards?
4: Yeah, he's a physical freak. He's one of one, so he has to learn it for himself.
3: Well, one foul back, going two.
4: There's not too many guys that know what it feels like to throw that hard, so there's not too many guys that can coach you. And he's obviously very young, still growing into his body, just 24 years old, and he's certainly raised the ceiling on his talent level.
3: To Dubon, a little looper in the right field, a base hit. Mauricio down the first base line, holding there, and the Braves have a knock. Little drop out there by Bowers, but he's up with it. And Dubon holding at first base. Well done by Mauricio. Good time, able to take that fastball that was up and away from him and guide it just over first baseman Andrew Vaughn.
4: Beautiful swing there, that fastball, 103. And Mauricio didn't even think about pulling it, just shot it over to that right side for the first base hit of the game.
3: No score, top of the second. Here comes Dominic Smith. Dominic takes a ball high. Here in Milwaukee, of course, they really have high hopes for Mizorowski winning the Cy Young Award. Only one other Brewer has won the award. That was Corbin Burns in 2021. 1-0 pitch. Smith swings and misses. Cutter bearing it under his hands. One ball and one strike. No runs, one hit for the Braves. No runs, two hits for the Brewers. Braves had a walk in the first inning, but Ronald Acuna caught stealing to end the inning. 1-1 to Dominic. Off the plate, laid off a fastball. Well, you mentioned Mizorowski, just 24 years old. And you get a close-up of him, whether you're watching on television or happen to see him somewhere. It looks like he hasn't even started shaving yet.
4: He's looking forward right to it.
3: Yeah.
4: It's coming sometime soon.
3: He'll win his first Cy Young Award before he shaves for the first time. Here's the 2-1 pitch on the way to Dominic Smith. And Dominic with a fly ball to right center field. Lara and Bowers trying to get there. That will be Lara's ball. And in right center, medium depth, center fielder has it for the out. No runs, one hit, no errors, hit a man left. We'll go to the bottom of the second inning, no score.
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3: Scoreless into the bottom of the second here in Milwaukee, Braves and the Brewers in the first game of this series. Great to have you with us on a Friday afternoon. Alongside Darren O'Day and our producer-engineer Jonathan Chadwick, Ben Ingram here with you. Gary Sanchez leads off versus Chris Sale. First pitch swinging. Model rocket to shallow right. Coming in Ronald Acuna. He's under it. One pitch and one down. Folks, the original Louisiana hot sauce keeps the flavor bases loaded. They do it with three simple ingredients. Peppers, vinegar, and salt. And flavor that always hits is exactly why the original Louisiana hot sauce is the official hot sauce of the Atlanta Braves. That's Louisiana Hot by Usaw. One away for Joey Ortiz. Ortiz has been red hot these last few weeks. Offering on the way to Ortiz, taken for a ball low and inside. Over his last 11 games, couple of homers, 10 RBIs, and he's batting .394 over his last 11 games. He climbs in with a lot of confidence here. 1-0 pitch, there's a called strike. Fastball 95 on the inner third. One ball and one strike on Ortiz. Chris cuts it loose. 1-1 missed inside. Two balls and a strike. These Brewers, as we mentioned, come in a first-place team. They have a five-game lead in the Central over the Cubs. Everybody else pretty much falling by the wayside of that division. 2-1 pitch on the way from Sale. Strike on the inside corner with a slider. Really good pitch. 2-2 count on Ortiz. Cardinals 13 and a half back, Pirates 16 and a half back, and then the Reds 18 back. Really a two-team race.

0: 3-0. In for a strike. Brewers looking for insurance in the bottom of the eighth inning. 3-1 from Dodd, up and in, nowhere near. Single and a walk, and if they're looking to pad the lead, they're off to a good start here in the eighth. Now Jeremy Hefner, Braves pitching coach, will walk out there to the mound. And the Braves are that close to tying the game, maybe even taking the lead in the top of the inning. And the very last thing you can afford to do is give up any runs here.
1: This Brewers team is relentless, though. You know, they just keep coming at you. Fight their way on base. You know, Contreras, 4-for-4 today. We were talking to some of the Brewers broadcasters. They're saying he's been struggling at the plate. And that is the case. Just 161 in the month of August with 10 hits. So he's got almost half the same amount of hits today as he's had in the rest of the month.
0: Wow. Batter is Jake Bowers. He's 0-for-3, couple of ground outs and a strikeout. Single and a walk. Left-hander Dodd facing the left-handed hitter Bowers. First pitch, fouled back over here to our left. The attendance this afternoon in Milwaukee, 40,130. Packing them in on a Friday afternoon for the matchup that saw Chris Sale face Jacob Mizorowski. Both pitchers turned in brilliant lines. 0-1 pitch. Bowers takes a strike.
1: The past couple seasons playing the Brewers, Bowers was mostly a platoon guy. Never would have faced a lefty, especially late in the game. But early in the season, he was forced into everyday duty and has rewarded the Brewers with some really good numbers.
0: Could use a strikeout. 0-2. He'll get it. Half swing will cost him a full strike. And one down in the inning.
1: And that at bat looked like a lefty who doesn't get to face many lefties.
0: That swing made it pretty obvious, didn't it?
1: It did.
0: One out for Gary Sanchez. Sanchez has hit into 6 double plays this year. Braves could really use one. Sanchez takes ball one low. Sanchez the DH today. For 3, waiting on the 1-0 pitch. Here it is from Dodd. A little pop foul. That lands right behind the Brewers dugout. Caught by a fan down there wearing a Jake Bowers number 9 jersey. Brewers 2, Braves 1, bottom of the 8th. Looking ahead to the 9th, Braves have 7-8-9 to up. First things first, got to keep the Brewers quiet here in the 8th. Dodd's 1-1 pitch. Swung on, miss. Went after a high limb. That 95-mile-an-hour sinker up and out of the zone, but Sanchez went after it. Mitchell at first, Contreras at second. Dodd on the mound, dark hair flipping out of the back of his navy cap. Comes set right at the belt buckle. Left-hander a glance to second. 1-2 pitch, missed the inside corner with a sinker. Not a bad idea. Veteran Sanchez, 32 years old, in his 12th season in the big leagues, takes a deep breath. Feet close together, the back of the right-hand batter's box. 2-2 pitch. Low and in, almost hit him in the foot with a cutter. Sanchez still with a lot of thump. He hit 34 homers back in 2019. He has 10 this season. Called by Sanchez. Really gigantic pitch coming right here that could sway the inning one way or the other. Joey Ortiz on deck. Runners at first and second. One down. Payoff pitch. Ground ball out to short. Diving spot stopped by Dubon to second. They get the force out there. Over to first and a magnificent double play. What a great play by Dubon going to his right and then from a knee to second. And that started up a 6-4-3 inning-ending double play. That was stellar. And the Brewers turned away in the eighth. We go to the ninth. It's a 2-1 lead for Milwaukee. 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
1: We're in at the top of the ninth. Brewers leading the Braves 2-1. We've been treated to some outstanding pitching and defense today, and it's a close one as we expected. From the tip-off, another good pitcher rolling into the game, right-hander Trevor McGill, 32-year-old. He's in his sixth season in the major leagues. He's been the Brewers' closer for the last three. He did pitch yesterday versus Seattle, notched his 23rd save of the season. The perfect ninth inning with one strikeout, and he's been on a roll lately. He's retired 30 of the last 31 batters he's faced, the only base runner being an intentional walk for Fernando Tatis Jr. on August 12th. So he's a tough one, and the Braves are going to have their work cut out for him here in the ninth. They will have 7-8-9 due up. That's Smith, Riley, and Yastrzemski to face the closer, McGill.
0: So this season, the Braves have posted a record of 6-45 when trailing after seven innings. One of those six wins came against the Brewers. That was back on June 20th when they scored one run in the seventh, one run in the eighth, and then a two-run homer by Ozzie Albies won the game. And trailing after eight innings this year, the Braves are 3-47. Here's Dominic Smith. First pitch he sees, ground ball off the mound, back of second. Gloved by the shortstop, Pratt. The throwover's in time, one pitch and one down.
1: Trevor McGill, big fella, 6'8", 253. He's coming right at you with a four-seamer at 98 and a big curveball at 88. Very high arm angle, so it's a challenge to square that pitch up and that high arm angle.
0: Here comes Austin Riley. Long ball ties it. Riley with a high fly ball to center. Garrett Mitchell looking up towards the roof, positions his body under it, two pitches and two down. This season, the Braves have gone 19-18 in one-run games. And they're down to their final out here in game one of this series. Mike Yastrzemski digging into the left-hand batter's box. He's been on base three times, a single and two walks. He's trying to extend the game, get on base, see what the top of the order can do. It's a brand new baseball. Yastrzemski is 1-for-5 in his career versus Trevor McGill. There's one Brave on the roster who has homered versus McGill. That's Michael Harris. First pitch to Yaz. Follow it inside. Missed with a curveball. Two runs, nine hits, one error for the Brewers. One run, seven hits, no errors for the Braves. Righty McGill. set right at the collarbone. 1-0 pitch. He drops a hook in there for a strike.
1: Gill has yet to give up a home run on the season. That's what we're hoping for here, though.
0: It's got to end at some time. 1-1 pitch. Yaz hits it hard through the right side, a base hit. That time turned on the curveball, and the tying runs at first base for Ronald Acuna. But now the top of the order has a crack at it. Great job by Yaz today on base for the fourth time. 2-for-2 with two walks. Now the Braves will pinch run. Lane Thomas will take over at first base for Yastrzemski. Better wheels down there in Lane. Ronald Acuna made his presence felt with a great defensive play earlier in the game. Now hoping that his bat can do the talking here in the ninth inning. Trailing by a run, Braves down to their final out. Drake Bolden on deck. Ronald has been on base twice. He's hitless today. Right on right matchup. First pitch is strike. Fastball 98. That's that weak spot you're talking about earlier for Ronald. Coming up and in with a fastball. Here it is. Acuna swings and misses it, a curveball away. Ronald has only seen McGill once in his career. He's 0-for-1 against him. Now he's down to his final swing. Lane Thomas, a lead at first base. Ronald hoping to find a gap. Down to the count, 0-2. Runner goes, pitch on the way, that's high. Down to second base with the steal for Lane Thomas. Eighth steal of the season for Lane Thomas. Now a base hit can tie the game. Braves had him loaded in the eighth inning, scored just the one run. They are down to their last gasp here in game one. 1-2, and the pitch on the way. Swung on, fouled off. Just did spoil the curveball. Big right-hander McGill. Getting some rosin on his hand. Blonde hair flipping out of the back of his blue cap. Thick gold chain dangling around his neck. Peers over his left shoulder with an angry expression on his face. Now time called by Acuna. Using that time, McGill wants a new baseball. And he puts rosin all over his hand. Looked like a bowler there putting so much chalk on the hand. 1-2 for Acuna. Thomas a lead at second. 1-2 pitch, a reach and a miss for strike three, and that's the ball game. This was a terrifically pitched game by both teams, and in the end, it's the Brewers who do just enough to win game one. They're the first team in baseball to 80 victories this year, and they claim game one 2-1 over the Braves. For the Braves in the ninth, no runs, one hit, no errors, and one left. Again, the final score here in Milwaukee, Brewers 2, Braves 1. Back with the totals after this.
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0: Brewers won this one 2-1 over the Braves. The Home Depot is proud to present today's player of the game. Darren, who would that be?
1: A game that hits and runs are hard to come by. William Contreras was the player of the game. He had four of the Brewers' nine hits, including one of their two RBIs. Probably the difference in the game today.
0: Yeah, he came to play and he put on a show. William Contreras, your player of the game, built by the Home Depot. Outdoors get more done. Here are the totals for the Brewers. Two runs, nine hits, one error, and seven men left on base. They did not homer in the game. For the Braves, one run, eight hits, no errors, nine men left on base, no homers for the Braves. Brewers improved to 80-49, best record in the big leagues. Meanwhile, the Braves fall to 75-54, their lead in the division at 4.5 games. Phillies play tonight at home against the Cardinals. Jacob Mizorowski, the winning pitcher, now 13-5. His ERA lowered to 1.68 after his performance today. Meanwhile, Chris Sale takes a loss. He's 12-9 with a 2.20 ERA. Trevor McGill with the save is 24th of the year. 2.34 ERA for the Brewers closer. Time of the game, 2 hours, 21 minutes in front of 40,130, their 16th sellout of the season here in Milwaukee. Game 2 tomorrow afternoon. Tell you about that when we come back and close on the Braves Radio Network.
12: 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The same is true after a truck crash. These cases aren't like car accidents. Different rules, different playbook. 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